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I'm Jake Armitting. It's A Natural Bridge coming up this hour. Manos Hadjidakis is regarded as one of the greatest Greek composers ever. That must be nice. Here's his piece, The Sweet Smell of Jasmine, performed by who may be his best interpreter, the guitarist Elena Papandreou.

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1: I'm Windsor Johnston with these headlines. Scaffolding and white tarps now cover part of the Kennedy Center amid an ongoing legal battle to remove President Trump's name from the building. The developments follow a series of legal setbacks for the administration, including its latest failed attempt to keep the signage in place. The Prime Minister of Pakistan says the United States and Iran have moved a step closer to a peace deal. Iran's foreign minister says negotiators are still working through details, including terms related to the country's nuclear program. The U.S. men's national team opened its World Cup campaign with a 4-1 win over Paraguay last night. The U.S. will go against Australia next week. I'm Windsor Johnston, NPR News in Washington.

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5: I'm Windsor Johnston with these headlines. The U.S. military says it shot down several Iranian drones as they were heading toward the Strait of Hormuz. Both the U.S. and Iran say they're seeing progress, meanwhile, in signing a preliminary peace deal. The United States beat Paraguay 4-1 in their first home World Cup game in more than three decades. Tens of thousands of fans packed a stadium near Los Angeles for last night's matchup. The U.S. will go against Australia on Friday. The New York Knicks take on the San Antonio Spurs in Game 5 of the NBA Finals tonight. The Knicks are leading the best-of-seven series 3-1. I'm Windsor Johnston, NPR News, in Washington.

0: This is Weekend Edition from NPR News. Scott Simon returns next week. I'm Alyssa Nadworny.
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0: From NPR and WBEZ Chicago, this is Wait, Wait, Don't Tell Me, the NPR News Quiz. I'm Alzo Slade.
1: And I'm Peter Sagal. One team has captured America's heart by virtue of their spirit, their grit, and the fact that some of the most famous people in the world go to their games. I mean, we'd root for Voldemort if Taylor Swift was wearing his T-shirt. We'll ask about this Cinderella team that's already a princess. Plus, comic genius Robert Smigel tells us how his creation, Triumph the Insult Comic Dog, is nothing like him. And Alzo Slade is very disappointed by our backstage catering.
0: Guys, it's just Chex Mix.
1: We'll ask what's really not that appetizing on our quiz coming up right after this hour's news.
2: Live from NPR News in Washington, I'm Windsor Johnston. President Trump has recast parts of the nation's capital in his own image and name. Today, that changed at the Kennedy Center, which was forced to strip Trump's name from the building under court order. NPR's Frank Langfitt reports from Washington, D.C.
3: Crystal Brewer was among the crowd who came to document the event late Friday. She said removing Trump's name was a way to reclaim a piece of Washington from a president who's tried to put his stamp on the nation's capital.
4: Checks and balances, accountability. It's about not being able to do something just because you think you're the most powerful person and you can defy the courts.
3: A federal judge ruled that adding Trump's name to the center was illegal and required congressional approval. Workers draped the facade in tarps early Saturday, which prevented the crowd from documenting the historic reversal. Brewer said she thought it was also an attempt to spare the president further humiliation. Frank Langfitt, NPR News, Washington.
2: Pakistan, which is mediating peace talks between Iran and the United States, has said it expects an agreement to be finalized in the next 24 hours. The Pakistani prime minister said he was prepared for the truce to be signed immediately afterwards. The BBC's Joe Inwood reports.
5: This is the strongest signal yet that an agreement has been reached. Over the last 48 hours, first the Americans, then the Iranians, and now the Pakistani mediators have said they expect something to be signed this weekend. Prime Minister Shahbaz Sharif posted on social media that we are closer to a peace deal than ever before, with finalization in the next 24 hours. But what he's talking about is not actually a full peace deal, but a memorandum of understanding that would reopen the Strait of Hormuz and most likely begin unfreezing Iranian assets.
2: That's the BBC's Joe Inwood reporting. Anthropic says it's taken its latest AI models offline to comply with a directive from the Trump administration. NPR's Matt Bloom reports the decision was made to prevent their use by foreign nationals.
6: Anthropic says it received the directive from the government on Friday. According to a statement from the company, the Trump administration's letter did not provide specifics of its national security concerns. But the company said it believed it was due to fears about potential security vulnerabilities. The export controls mark the government's most significant step to date to restrict user access to some of the world's most advanced AI products. Fable 5 and Mythos 5 are super powerful models that Anthropic says can work on complex projects and prompts for hours or even days. Anthropic called the order a misunderstanding and said it hopes to restore access to the models as soon as possible. Matt Bloom, NPR News.
2: This is NPR. Nearly 6% of U.S. middle and high school students vape. While that's down from previous years, e-cigarettes remain the most commonly used tobacco products among teens. Now, some health experts are concerned youth vaping could rise again. The Food and Drug Administration recently gave its first authorization to fruit-flavored vapes marketed to adult smokers trying to quit or cut back on traditional cigarettes. Women in the U.S. are having fewer babies, and a new paper suggests smartphones may be partly responsible. NPR's Scott Horsley reports the birth rate has tumbled more than 20% since the iPhone was introduced.
7: Social scientists have been puzzled by the persistent drop in birth rates over the last two decades. At first, they thought it was a temporary response to the Great Recession. But even after the economy bounced back, births did not. So economist Caitlin Myers at Middlebury College went looking for other explanations.
8: When we look for the candidates, we should be looking for things that were large shocks that started around 2007 and are affecting a lot of people.
7: When Apple introduced the iPhone in 2007, service was initially limited to AT&T. By comparing birth rates in areas with and without AT&T coverage, Myers found a strong link between smartphone penetration and fewer babies. Scott Horsley, NPR News, Washington.
2: The U.S. beat Paraguay 4-1 in their first home World Cup game in more than three decades. Tens of thousands of fans packed a stadium near Los Angeles for last night's matchup. The U.S. will go against Australia on Friday. This is NPR News.
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0: From NPR and WBEZ Chicago, this is Wait, Wait, Don't Tell Me, the NPR News Quiz. I'm Alzo Slade, filling in for no one. I am the filling, and here's your host at the Studebaker Theater at the Fine Arts Building in Chicago, Illinois, Peter Sagal.
14: Thank you, Alzo. Thank you, everybody. Thank you. Good to be back home in Chicago. Thank you so much. We have a wonderful show for you today. Later on, we're going to be talking to the legendary comedy writer Robert Smigel. He is also the hand up the butt of Triumph, the insult comic dog. His latest project is a podcast where he and his friends give advice to non-funny people on how to be funny. And no, we don't need his help. We're just visiting with him. We'd love to have a chat with you, too. Give us a call. The number is 1-888-WAIT-WAIT. That's 1-888-924-8924. Let's welcome our first listener contestant. Hi, you're on Wait, Wait, Don't Tell Me.
15: Hi, this is Emily Dykhouse, and I'm calling from Holland, Michigan.
14: Holland, Michigan, there on the opposite shore.
15: Yeah.
14: Of Lake Michigan. We could walk outside and wave to you across the lake. What do you do there?
15: So I actually work as an admin assistant and an occasional grant writer for a nonprofit immigration legal office here in Holland, and that is probably us. Thank you. And that's probably as stressful as it sounds.
14: Yeah, I was about to, you probably didn't think that you'd be like, I don't know, a warrior for good when you took that job. Well, welcome to the show, Emily. Let me introduce you to our panel. First up, she's a writer and comedian who most recently wrote for Clean Slate. That's available on Prime. It's Shantira Jackson.
16: Hi, Emily. Hi, Shantira.
14: Next, he's a comedian you can see in Portland, Oregon at Kickstand July 18th and in Denver at Dude IDK Studio on July 24th and 25th. It's Shane Torres.
17: Hello.
15: Hi.
14: And he is a co-host of the podcast The Nightly and will be performing at the Comedy Studio in Cambridge, Massachusetts on September 19th. It's Josh Gondelman.
18: Hello.
14: So, Emily, welcome to the show. You're going to play Who's Alzo this time. Alzo Slade is going to read you three quotes from this week's news. If you can correctly identify or explain just two of them, you will win our prize. Any voice from our show you might choose for your voicemail. Are you ready to play?
15: I hope so. I've been listening to the show for years, so I'm so excited.
14: Yeah, we're not going to do any of that material, though, so this is all new.
18: President Barack Obama.
14: Here, Emily, is your first quote. It was heard in New York City Wednesday night.
0: My mayor's Muslim, my bagel's Jewish, the Pope's on our side, Knicks in five.
14: That was the chant heard across New York City as for the first time since 1973, the Knicks were on the verge of winning what?
15: The NBA championship.
14: Yes, the NBA championship. New York has fallen in love with this team, with millions of New Yorkers discovering just this week that they are lifelong Knicks fans. This has become a national story. Some say that's just because so much media is based in New York, but according to the media based in New York, shut up, rubes. Everybody is talking about all the celebrities who go to the Knicks games, like Timothée Chalamet and Spike Lee. But that's not fair. San Antonio has celebrities at their games, too. Timothée Chalamet and Spike Lee have been flying in for them.
17: I'm a big New York Liberty fan. That's yes. My one New York team.
14: The WNBA team?
17: Yeah, that's right. And every Liberty game, they show writer Fran Lebowitz on the jumbo.
14: Really?
17: And everyone goes crazy. No, there's other celebrities too, but Fran is a mainstay. And
14: really?
17: I think they're just so excited to see her. It's awesome.
14: The finals have affected all of New York, even for people who don't follow basketball. Traffic, non-existent during the games. You can walk into the most exclusive restaurants in the city without a reservation. And of course, there's no better time to break into Timothée Chalamet's house.
16: I don't want anything out of there.
14: Yeah. Wouldn't it be fun, though, just to know you could wander around?
16: Just wander around and find the skinniest pants.
19: Oh, yeah.
14: This is true, by the way. Most people, very excited about the Knicks, except for June brides.
16: Oh.
14: And apparently it just got worse because now with the games going back to San Antonio for perhaps the deciding game on Saturday, all of those weddings are like in chaos, right? It's just like, who's going to be focusing on the wedding? I mean, everybody's going to be a little teary-eyed at the where's her father dance?
19: I gave away my little girl and 20 grand.
17: My sweet daughter, Kalshi. A beautiful name for a baby girl.
14: All right, here is your next quote. It's from a commenter in the New York Times on a story.
0: The simplest explanation is usually the correct one. People are staring at these at night instead of having sex.
14: That was someone talking about two new studies that have finally proved that what technology has caused the birth rate to decline.
15: Oh my God, I feel like it's cell phones, but I also feel like that's way too obvious.
14: It's way too obvious, but apparently it's true. Specifically, smartphones. Yes.
15: Oh my God.
14: Yes, new research has finally proved something people have long suspected. The arrival of smartphones in 2007 directly caused a significant drop in the birth rate. That is why so many since then have felt the sting of hearing, "Not tonight, honey. I'm watching a miniature pony play the piano."
17: Well, we have to be clear about how this happened, right? It's not like physiological. Like, guys can be like, "No, no, no, we don't need to use protection. I have an Android."
16: Honestly? That would work for some people. You have an Android?
14: Yeah.
16: Some girls might not hook up the gym.
14: This is how they proved it. At first, you may remember, only AT&T customers could get an iPhone. So researchers looked at places back then which had AT&T coverage and compared them to birth rates in places that didn't, and discovered that when they had AT&T coverage, birth rates dropped. That's why AT&T initially offered the "you'll never have a family" plan.
17: But I do think this is great because they can start using that in the advertising, right? Google Pixel, it's better than sex.
14: Reproductive health scientists desperate to reverse this are trying to come up with a way to make sex as exciting as Wordle. Oh, look, honey, we got it in two.
17: For an NPR crowd, I don't know that they'll clear that bar.
14: It's true. All right, here, Emily, is your last quote.
0: Guys, it's just Chex Mix.
14: That was a writer in Bloomberg News talking about how something new is just really the same old thing, proving America has lost its genius when it comes to creating new what?
15: I think I'm going to need a hint.
14: Well, what is Chex Mix?
15: What? It's a snack?
14: It is snacks, yes.
15: Oh, my God.
14: America is
1: the snack capital of the world. But apparently we have lost our sense of innovation and creativity. It's left us dreaming of the days when you'd be at the store and say, whoa, whoa, whoa, sour cream and onion? Bloomberg says we're in a crisis after the winner of this year's Powerhouse Snack Award, there is one, was Hershey's Dot Snack Mix, a blend of pretzels, corn cereal, and pita chips, and garlic rye chips. In other words, yeah, it's just Chex Mix. They're just recycling old snacks and new packaging. This cannot stand. We need a Manhattan Project, but for Fritos.
20: You know it was getting bad when we all allowed Flamin' Hot to be a flavor.
1: Yeah.
20: Because, like, neither one of those words is a flavor.
1: That's right.
20: That's bad. Like, yeah. It's just the same thing twice.
1: Yeah. Like, and usually used in contexts that are not particularly appetizing. Like, how does that sore feel?
17: It's a real Mountain Dew Code Red. This America punishes snack innovation. We shouldn't be surprised. IKEA had horse in their meatballs, and we shut that down right away.
1: Yeah.
17: We punish innovators.
1: It's really true.
21: But there's 85 different Oreos. What more do we want?
20: 86.
1: Alzo, how did Emily do in her quiz?
0: She was perfect. 3 out of 3.
1: Congratulations.
15: Thank you so much.
1: Thank you so much for playing. Take care. Panel, it is time for you to answer some questions about this week's news. Shane, there's a healthcare trend in China that we hope at least will soon spread here. People are getting their medical exams and various treatments where?
20: Airports.
1: No.
20: Shopping malls?
1: No, I'll give you a hint. You do shots and then you get some shots.
20: This is genius. This is a bar. Oh, my
1: yes.
20: God.
1: Bars. At a bar, just go down to your local watering hole for a cocktail and a checkup, but not Cheers, because going where everybody knows your name is a HIPAA violation. It's just like a regular bar. You got cold beer on tap, maybe you got a dartboard, you got an MRI machine. Sure, it's not the best, maybe not the best medical care available, but on the other hand, you are absolutely ready to go when it's time for the urine sample.
17: Look, I don't mean to tell tales out of school, but I know people in America who are taking prescription pills at bars.
1: Yeah, exactly.
20: Yeah. I got, like, finally, those punching bag machines you see in bars.
1: Yeah, boody.
20: Well, like, I got some bad news for you. But good news, we have something for you to hit already.
1: Exactly. I mean, it's convenient, I guess. I mean, once I got so drunk at a bar, I passed out, but I woke up, the bartender told me I had no polyps and didn't have to come back for 5 years. I mean, also, the one problem is, like, every doctor knows you're lying when you say, oh, just 1 or 2 drinks per week. These doctors like, come on, you had 2 beers while I was taking your blood pressure.
17: Yeah, that's how I keep it down, doc.
22: I could be a doctor and I could be a nurse. I think I see the problem.
1: Coming up, our panelists give you some advice. It's our Bluff the Listener game. Call 1-888-WAIT-WAIT-TO-PLAY. We'll be back in a minute with more of Wait, Wait, Don't Tell Me. 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
0: 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From NPR and WBEZ Chicago, this is Wait, Wait, Don't Tell Me, the NPR News Quiz. I'm Alzo Slade. We're playing this week with Josh Gondelman, Shane Torres, and Shantira Jackson. And here again is your host at the Studebaker Theater in Chicago, Illinois, Peter Sagal.
14: Thank you, Alzo. Thank you so much. Right now, it is time for the Wait, Wait, Don't Tell Me Bluff the Listener game. Call 1-888-WAIT-WAIT to play our game in the air. Hi, you are on Wait, Wait, Don't Tell Me.
3: Hi, this is Vanessa Sanchez calling from the best city in the world, Chicago.
14: Yes, agreed. What do you do here in this fair and fine city?
3: Well, I'm a mom of an 18-year-old, also a dog and cat mom. I work at the amazing National Museum of Mexican Art. And on Sundays, I'm out on the Chicago River practicing with a dragon boat team.
14: What is a dragon boat? That's one of those Chinese boats?
3: Yeah. There's 20 people on the boat, and you are paddling as fast as you can to beat another boat if you're in competition. But it's just really fun, and it's a great time to just enjoy the Chicago River, which not many of us get to do.
14: That's true, because it killed so many of us. But it's better now. It's better now. Vanessa, welcome to the show. You're going to play our game in which you have to tell truth from fiction. Alzo, what is Vanessa's topic?
0: Words of wisdom.
14: Words of wisdom can be hard to come by. I mean, you can only eat so many fortune cookies. This week, we read about somebody who received some game-changing advice at the perfect time. Our panelists are going to tell you about it. Pick the one who's telling the truth. You win the Wait Waiter of your choice on your voicemail. Are you ready to play?
3: I think so.
14: All right, let's hear first from Josh Gondelman.
4: The year was 1980. Andrew Lloyd Webber was coming off a smash hit with his musical Evita. The world was his oyster. He could have it all. Drugs, parties, actual oysters. But, according to a forthcoming memoir, Weber had two problems. First, a mysterious pain in his knee. And second, he knew his next show needed to be populated by non-human characters, but he couldn't figure out which animals to spotlight. At his doctor's office, Weber found himself lost in thought, and I do incredible impressions. What creatures on God's green earth can prowl the stage, embodying the themes of class, glamour, religion sort of, and for some reason, railways? His reverie was interrupted by a recommendation from his physician. I think we'd better do a CAT scan, said his osteologist, Dr. Grisabella. Well, that's it, Weber exclaimed. Cats can do it all. And the rest was history. Cats went on to be a massive success, despite no one being able to follow the plot even a little.
14: Andrew Lloyd Webber figures out his next mega hit when he gets a CAT scan. Your next story of some good guidance comes from Shantira Jackson.
5: Fresh off of winning his first Oscar, actor Michael B. Jordan was recently invited to play golf with friend and colleague Samuel L. Jackson. Throughout all 18 holes, Michael B. Jordan watched Samuel L. do the two things he enjoys most in his free time, hitting golf balls and saying the F word. In an interview with Time magazine, Jordan explained how before teeing off, instead of shouting four, Samuel L. likes to yell things like, you gotta take a mother bleeping shot, like it's a mother bleeping hole in one. By hole 10, Michael B. Jordan realized that though laden with expletives, everything Sam was saying was brilliant life advice. You should go where you're bleeping supposed to. And sometimes thinking too mother bleeping much gets you in your mother bleeping head and messes up your mother bleeping game. Michael B. Jordan has stated that he left that golf match not only knowing how to be a better golfer, but also how to be a better artist and a better friend.
14: Uh-huh. Michael B. Jordan gets life advice just from listening to Samuel Jackson play golf. And your last advice column comes from Shane Torres.
19: We've all sent a text message to the wrong person before. Just last week, I meant to text my girlfriend something flirty and romantic, but instead it went to my best friend, and now he thinks I want to shower with him. But this week we heard about how an accidental text was the key to movie magic. In the middle of filming Disclosure Day, a movie we all know exists whether we like it or not, actor Josh O'Connor says he got some of the best acting advice ever in a text from Mr. Steven Spielberg. O'Connor didn't know how to play a certain scene until he got a text from Spielberg saying, "The door's on the latch, just push." According to O'Connor, it, quote, unlocked the whole scene for me. It's genius. But it wasn't actually genius. It was a text Spielberg meant for his wife, who apparently doesn't know how to open a door. The advice helped O'Connor nonetheless, and that story is a testament that directing might not actually be that hard.
14: Okay. So here are your choices, Vanessa. From Josh Gondelman, how Andrew Lloyd Webber, Lord Andrew Lloyd Webber, got the idea for Cats from a CAT scan. From Shantira Jackson, how Michael B. Jordan got valuable life advice just by playing golf with Samuel L. Jackson. And from Shane Torres, how the actor in the lead in Steven Spielberg's new movie got brilliant advice from Spielberg in a text that wasn't even meant for him. Which of these was the real story of unexpected but life-changing advice in the news?
3: This is the hardest decision I've ever had to make. just because I am a cat mom, I'm going to go with A and Andrew Lloyd Webber.
14: You're gonna go with Josh's story of how Andrew Lloyd Webber knew that his next big musical would be about some animal. Didn't know which one.
3: No, then I will go with... I'll go with B, then.
14: You're going to go with B, the second story you heard. That is Shantira's story of how Michael B. Jordan went golfing. Well, to bring you the real story, here's actually the person who got that fabulous advice.
2: I received this text from Steven saying, "The door is on the latch, just push." And it unlocked the whole scene for me.
14: That was Josh O'Connor speaking on Fresh Air about the wise text he accidentally got from Steven Spielberg that led to his acting breakthrough. I'm so sorry, Vanessa, but as you heard, Shane had the real answer. You did earn a point, though, for Shantira for her uplifting story about Samuel L. Jackson swearing. Thank you so much for playing.
3: Thank you.
14: Take care.
3: Bye-bye.
14: Bye-bye.
6: Appreciate your great advice, but I don't want to do my hair.
14: And now the game we call Not My Job. Robert Smigel has been one of the funniest people in comedy for decades, but you probably wouldn't recognize him because he's usually just off camera from his alter ego, Triumph, the insult comic dog. He's also written for Saturday Night Live, Late Night with Conan O'Brien, many movies, TV shows, and in his new podcast, he helps non-funny people be funny. Robert Smigel, welcome to Wait, Wait, Don't Tell Me.
7: Thank you so much. Great to be here.
14: It's so great to have you.
7: Well, I'm a big fan of the show. I really am.
14: Well, thank you. And I'm a huge fan of yours. In fact, I was amazed to discover just this week that you're not really a brilliantly successful sketch and comedy writer, producer, performer. You are a failed dental student.
7: Big time failure.
14: Yeah.
7: Yes.
14: And another thing I found out was that your father was, and I don't know if I've ever said this phrase before, a legendary dentist.
7: He was. He dwarfs my achievements in comedy, I have to say.
14: He's like
7: the Steve Martin of dentistry. He sort of developed the tooth bonding technique, and he went from there and revolutionized dentistry, and I'm very proud to be his son.
8: It sounds like your dad made dentistry sexy.
7: He did. He made it, and I'm making comedy gross.
14: and you actually tried to follow in his giant footsteps.
7: I did. I mean, I had no idea that I could succeed in comedy or television. It just seemed ridiculous at the time, but it was all I was ever good at.
9: When did you first know you were funny, or could at least be funny?
7: Oh, my God. I mean, when I was like 4 or 5, I could draw really well. So I could draw Fred Flintstone and Snoopy. And then probably a couple of years later, I started drawing them having sex.
14: Wait a minute.
7: You know, I'm 7 years old. I'm trying to make my friends laugh. Give me a break.
8: They didn't have smartphones.
9: No, yeah.
7: Exactly. Exactly.
9: For those who don't know, I want to turn to Triumph. Your alter ego. Again, I just found that this week that apparently you and your wife discovered Triumph, or the first version of Triumph, at some sort of knick-knack shop or antique store. Yeah.
7: My wife and I, we were newlyweds, or actually, we were at furniture shopping, and there was this quaint little store called Mabel's in Manhattan, and they had an even quainter rack of puppets, rubber puppets, that were just animal heads. You know, there were dogs and cats, and there was a sheep, and there was, you know, an owl. So I just grabbed a dog head, and I was so amused by how realistic it looked that I put it on my hand and immediately sniffed my wife's with it.
9: Yeah, well, as you would, as he would.
7: In the middle of the store.
9: Yeah.
7: And, of course, she laughed, and that's why we're still married all these years.
9: You've been doing Triumph for so long. Does he have, like, his own personality? They're like, are there things that, like, Triumph will say but you could never bring yourself to say?
7: Well, I mean, he would probably insult your show, even though I'm a big fan.
9: Right.
7: For example.
14: Oh, my God.
7: This is so exciting.
9: I was both.
7: Wait, don't tell me. Hey, does your audience know that Wait, Don't Tell Me, it's not only a beloved NPR quiz show, but it's also the game NPR employees play when they're guessing if they're still employed. Oh, yes. Sorry, I only got one joke. It's NPR. You guys don't pay well.
9: I was both terrified and hoping that would happen. So nice to see you. Triumph. Do people actually ask, like, oh, Robert Smigel, can Triumph, if you will, dump on me?
7: I mean, I look in the mirror every morning and I'm bored. I wish Triumph was there.
9: Sure.
8: What would Triumph say if he was roasting you?
7: He'd probably borrow a line from Don Rickles and say, it's over, Rabbi, give it up for it.
9: I want to ask you about the new podcast, which is like an amazing idea. Humor Me.
7: Yes.
9: So, well, why don't you describe it?
7: So my wife actually came up with this show. It's called Humor Me with Robert Smigel and Friends. And every week we have people who have called in, left a message, and they need help with some sort of task they have. We had one guy who had to make a eulogy for a father-in-law that he hated and needed advice on how to make, he wanted to insult him and be tasteful. And we had one woman who wanted to break up with her mom group in a way that would not, would make them laugh and not feel offended, but still get her out of the mom group.
17: I'm like, you know, I'm obsessed with the idea of Triumph the insult eulogy dog.
9: Has anything ever happened in the episodes that you've done so far where you've said to somebody, this would be great, this is going to kill the eulogy, whatever it may be, and it's an utter disaster?
7: That never happens.
9: No.
7: That's right.
9: Well, Robert Smigel, it is a joy to talk to you.
7: Likewise.
9: But we have asked you here to play a game that this time we're calling
8: Insult Dog Meet Service Dog.
9: So, Your alter ego, Triumph, insults people for a living. So we thought we'd ask you about dogs and other animals that help people, service animals. Answer 2 to 3 questions about these helpful creatures, invest, and you'll win our prize for one of our listeners, the voice of anyone they might like from our show, including Bill Curtis, if they like, on their voicemail. Also, who is Robert Smigel playing for?
8: Mary Beck of Bryan, Texas.
9: All right. Here's your first question, Robert. One of the most famous emotional support animals was Wally the emotional support alligator. True story. He made news when Citizens Bank Park in Philly would not let his owner come in with him. What ultimately happened to Wally, the emotional support alligator? A, he signed an endorsement deal and is now the MetLife Insure-a-gator. B, after a peaceful death of natural causes, he is now a set of emotional support luggage.
17: That you can take on a plane.
9: No, yeah, that's true. Or C, somebody reported a loose alligator to the authorities. He was duly picked up and released in a swamp in Georgia and hasn't been seen again.
10: My goodness, this is a hard one.
9: It is.
10: Emotional support luggage sounds so believable.
9: It does.
10: But I'm going to go with C.
9: You're right, Robert. Yes. Somebody kidnapped him from his enclosure, left him someplace else. Somebody saw him there, called the Department of Natural Resources. They picked him up, and they brought him back home to a swamp. And as far as we know, he is still there living his best life. All right, here's your next question. Sometimes real service animals can cause problems, as when which of these happened just a week ago? A, a seeing eye dog in Arizona got a whiff of a female dog in heat and dragged its owner into a canal. B, a service dog on an American Airlines flight had, quote, an accident on the plane, causing human passengers to become ill and forcing an emergency landing. Or C, a service dog with an undiagnosed condition gave mange to the entire South Carolina State Senate.
7: Wow.
9: Yeah.
7: I'm just going to go with B. It just seems the most believable.
9: It is, in fact, B, yeah.
7: I wanted to believe A.
9: I know, really, but it was B. They had to make an emergency landing and had emergency crews rush the plane, and none of the emergency guys rushed back out going, ah. All right, last question. Go for perfect if you can. A service dog who was being trained to detect sudden changes in blood sugar was taken to the vet for a checkup, and this dog alerted to the veterinarian herself. What happened next? A, the vet was diagnosed with type A diabetes just in time to save her life. B, it was discovered the dog couldn't sense blood sugar at all. It just happened to like white coats. Or C, the vet got busted for bringing donuts to work but not sharing them with her coworkers.
7: Well, it's got to be A.
9: No, I'm sorry. The answer was actually C. The dog detected the secret donut.
7: Oh, that's amazing.
9: Isn't that something?
7: God bless these dogs.
9: Also, how did Robert Smigel do in our quiz?
11: Not that bad. 2 out of 3.
9: That's pretty good.
7: That's all you need, right?
9: That's all you need.
7: That's all you need.
17: That's right.
9: Robert Smigel is a writer, comedian, and the creator of Triumph the Insult Comic Dog. His new podcast, Humor Me, which is both hilarious and sometimes kind of moving, is out now. Robert Smigel, what a joy to talk to you. Thank you so much for being on our show. Take care. In just a minute, Alzo tells you why you shouldn't mess with squirrels in our Listener Limerick Challenge. Call 1-888-WAIT-WAIT to join us on the air. We'll be back in a minute with more of Wait, Wait, Don't Tell Me from NPR.
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13: 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From NPR and WBEZ Chicago, this is Wait, Wait, Don't Tell Me, the NPR News Quiz. I'm Alzo Slade. We're playing this week with Shantira Jackson, Josh Gondelman, and Shane Torres. And here is your host at the Studebaker Theater in Chicago, Illinois, Peter Sagal.
14: Thank you, Alzo. Thank you so much, everybody. In just a minute, it finally dawns on Alzo that he has signed himself up to read limericks forever. It's our limerick challenge. If you'd like to play, give us a call at 1-888-WAIT-WAIT. That's 1-888-924-8924. Right now, panel, some more questions for you from the week's news. Shane, according to The Guardian, it may be outdated and unnecessary to do what every day?
19: Bathe?
14: He said, hopefully. No, not bathe.
19: Oh, can I get a hint, please?
14: Sure, it's like goodbye, breakfast, lunch, and dinner. Hello, constant random grazing.
19: Eat? Snack? What? I'm sorry.
14: The traditional advice is... The traditional standard may not be appropriate anymore. The traditional standard of...
19: Eat 3 square meals a day.
14: Exactly right. Experts are saying we no longer need 3 meals a day. That's because science says we need 6 meals a day, right? Right? Yeah. According to some experts, it's better to, quote, embrace culinary spontaneity, unquote. Follow your body's instincts and follow whatever regimen works best for your health. That's why, since I heard this news, I've given up 3 square meals a day. I just eat 1 6-foot-long sub once a week, and then I lay around motionless for 4 days like a snake.
17: Culinary spontaneity is like a very beautiful phrase for shoveling something into your mouth over the sink.
14: Exactly right.
15: Well, no, I'm being culinary spontaneous, honey.
16: This is also just girl dinner.
14: Girl dinner? What's
16: yeah.
14: girl dinner? All right. Explain to me, Shantira,
16: girl,
14: what girl dinner,
16: dinner is when you piece together whatever you want for dinner. So, like, for me, a girl dinner would be fries that I get from, like, a restaurant, 24 Oreos, and then, like, a shot of vodka. That's girl dinner.
19: You just went to a 7-Eleven.
16: Sometimes there's brie.
19: Ooh. Ooh la la.
16: The whole wheel, though. No slicing.
14: Just the whole wheel?
16: The whole wheel.
14: You just pick it up?
16: Yeah, that's girl dinner.
14: That's Shantira, legendary movie star John Travolta has announced that because, quote, men can have fun too, he has now started to do what in public?
16: Frolic.
14: Frolic. He's going to frolic. Yeah. He's going to gamble.
16: Yeah, he's going to skip around.
14: Yes, that'll be very exciting to see. No, that's not it.
16: Can I have a little hint?
14: Yes, in this, he is just like countless French artists and also Che Guevara.
16: Okay. He's wearing a beret?
14: Exactly. He's wearing berets. A picture of John Travolta on the red carpet at Cannes went viral because of his beard and his beret, both dyed dark black. He says that he has now directed his first movie. He had looked up images of classic Hollywood directors, and many of them were wearing berets. And also, men should be able to have fun with their fashion, which is a lot of things to say instead of the simple 2 words, I'm bald.
17: That's the mistake. You got to pick a signature hat before the hair is gone.
14: Exactly.
17: Then nobody knows what's going on under there.
14: Exactly. You're right.
16: Wearing a beret is the same thing as frolicking.
14: That is, yes. If you're standing there motionless, but you have a beret on, you're frolicking.
16: You're frolicking. You don't even have to move.
19: But look at all the fun that guy's having. Stone face.
13: You're either frolicking or you're like a
0: super, like, Black Panther revolutionary.
9: Yeah, that's true.
0: Because they weren't doing no frolicking back then.
9: That's true.
17: And who knows which one John Travolta is?
0: Oh. He's a Scientology revolutionary.
9: Yeah, yeah. I mean, to be fair, it's his life. He can do what he wants. I mean, once he was a matinee idol. Now he wants to look like a substitute theater teacher who owns just the meanest little dog. It's his life.

0: Coming up, it's lightning fill in the blank, but first it's the game where you have to listen for the rhyme. If you'd like to play on air, call or leave a message at 1-888-WAIT-WAIT. That's 1-888-924-8924. You can catch us most weeks right here at the Studebaker Theater in downtown Chicago. Come see us on the road. We'll be in Milwaukee on July 9th and in Sonoma County, California on July 30th. 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Hi, you're on Wait, Wait, Don't Tell Me.
1: Hi, Peter. This is Vanessa calling from Charlestown, Massachusetts.
0: Charlestown, I know it well. What do you do there?
1: I am a public school kindergarten teacher.
0: You wow. are the best.
2: Yay.
0: Amazing. Let me ask you some advice. Believe it or not, in the fall, I'm about to send my little son, Elliot, to kindergarten for the first time. Is there anything you would like me to either let him know or prepare him in some way so as to make the kindergarten teacher's life easier?
1: You know what? Just have a good time and be his little self. That's all that matters.
0: I will relay that message, Vanessa. Thank you.
3: I just felt like she was talking to me just now.
0: Well, Vanessa, welcome to our show. Alzo Slade is going to read you three news-related limericks with the last word or phrase missing from each. If you can fill in that last word or phrase correctly in two of the limericks, you will be a winner. Ready to play?
1: Sure am.
0: Here's your first limerick.
3: Strong drinks I am not in the thrall of, but a dirty martini we all love. So I will not pass on a tall highball glass filled with soda and brine and an...
1: I need a clue
0: well,
1: here.
0: Do you know what a...
1: My rhyming should be better for kindergarten.
0: You'd think. Dirty martini is a strong clue. You know what a dirty martini is?
1: Yeah, olive.
0: Yes, it's olive.
3: Yes.
0: Every summer has the song of the summer. Every summer has the drink of the summer. And according to the internet, which is never wrong, this year's drink is a glass of ice, soda water, and the brine left over from the olives.
2: Ooh.
0: That's what it is. You're all drinking it, whether you like it or not. It's the drink of the summer. Didn't you hear me say that?
4: People, you know, they called the Dirty Shirley a couple summers ago, right? It was like a Shirley Temple with alcohol. Olive brine and soda, that's the nasty Shirley. That's the filthy Shirley.
5: You know, you can also clean your tires with olive brine and soda. Oh.
0: All right, very good. Here is your next limerick.
3: Brother Squirrel, I think that you scammeth. Giant beasts in your cheeks will not crammeth. If you are so famished, just make a nut sandwich. No way you could eat woolly.
1: Mammoth?
0: Woolly mammoth, yes. Scientists were able to extract DNA from ancient squirrel feces, something these scientists did voluntarily, and discovered that back in the Ice Age, squirrels ate mammoth meat and saber-toothed tiger meat. It's true. Wow, how the mighty have fallen. You used to eat mammoth. I just saw you eat a bagel out of a dumpster. Have some dignity. There's
4: yeah.
0: another finding, too. This is a little terrifying. It finds out that even after tens of thousands of years, the ancient squirrel feces still stank. According to one researcher, quote, I did not think 700,000-year-old poop would smell anymore, but it was intense. Can you imagine how difficult things were back then? Like somebody light a match. We can't. We've never invented fire.
4: I don't understand the premise that something would smell better after 700,000 yeah. years.
5: Well,
4: that's not how smell works.
5: Well, for real. Like, have you smelled a grandmother?
6: Like... My grandma smells good.
5: Sure.
7: Not all of them, you know.
0: Here is your last limerick.
3: More than 5,000 years he's been dead. Mountain ice was his chilly death bed. Dormant biomes we found for a crusty baked round. We have harvested yeast to make...
1: Bread?
0: Yes, bread. Otzi the Iceman is a 5,000-year-old caveman who is so well-preserved, he still has living microbes in his stomach. And this week, researchers at Italy's Institute for Mummy Studies, which shockingly only sounds like we made it up, announced they had taken those microbes and made sourdough bread out of them. The scientists say the dough is, quote, very, very good, but I don't care how good bread is, if somebody you're sharing it with says, and while we're at it, whose milk is the butter from?
4: We're talking about American snacks falling behind. This is what we're talking
0: about. This is what we're talking about. Also, how did Vanessa do in our quiz?
3: Grade A for our teacher. 3 out of 3.
0: Congratulations. Yeah. Well done.
1: Yeah. Thank you.
0: Enjoy your summer break.
4: Yep.
1: Thank you, Peter. Thank you, everybody.
0: Now on to our final game, Lightning Fill in the Blank. Each of our players will have 60 seconds in which to answer as many fill-in-the-blank questions as they can. Each correct answer now worth 2 points. Alzo, can you give us the scores?
3: Yes, I can. Shantira and Josh are tied at 2 with Shane in the lead for 3.
0: Okay. Shane, you're in the lead.
5: Mm-hmm.
0: Shantira and Josh are tied for second, so we'll just arbitrarily choose Josh to go first.
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1: Years.
2: Serena Williams.
1: Right again, just in time for America's 250th birthday celebrations. A giant American flag in Connecticut blanked.
2: Caught fire.
1: No. Blew into some utility lines and cut power to 40,000 people. A 3,000 square foot American
2: metaphor.
1: Flag. Yes, got blown into some utility lines and cut off power to over 40,000 people in Connecticut who were assured that this was not, in fact, a symbol of anything. It took almost a full day to get the flag untangled, but that's only because emergency workers had to keep saluting the whole time. Also, how did Josh do in our quiz?
3: It was impressive. He got 7 right for 14 more points, total of 16.
1: All right.
4: I'm not going to do that.
1: Well, no. Okay, Shantira, you are up next. Fill in the blank. On Thursday, John Healey, the defense minister of blank, resigned.
4: Education.
1: No, the defense minister of...
2: Education.
1: The United Kingdom. This week, a new government study recommended limiting blank consumption to 1 drink a day.
4: Alcohol?
1: Right. According to new filings, the Trump administration will spend over $60 million to host a blank fight at the White House.
4: Oh, UFC.
1: Right. This week, a man in Canada was charged after it was revealed he had been blanking for 17 years without a license.
4: Driving?
1: No, piloting airplanes for Air Canada. On Monday, Apple introduced a new AI-powered version of their digital assistant blank.
4: ChatGPT?
1: No, its digital assistant is Siri, citing concerns it might make people seriously ill. A grocery store in New Zealand pulled a chicken dish called blank off their shelves.
4: Mr. Chicken.
1: No. It was called Death by Chicken. The grocery store sent out an advisory to customers warning them that they were recalling their deli's pre-made Death by Chicken sandwich for being undercooked and therefore dangerous. Listen, say what you want about the recall, but the people who bought Death by Chicken cannot say they were not warned.
2: The problem is it's not strong enough.
1: Exactly. It's not called mild illness by chicken.
2: That's right.
1: Also, how did Shantira do?
3: Well, Shantira forecasted that she wouldn't do as well as Josh, and she undersold herself. She got 2 right for 4 more points, total of 6.
4: Listen, you can't be upset. I told you what was going to happen.
1: You did.
3: You did.
1: You did not lead us on. You were correct. Also, how many does Shane then need to win?
3: 7, Shane.
1: Oh, my goodness, Shane. Here we go.
5: Okay.
1: This is for the game, fill in the blank. On Tuesday, Bill Gates testified before Congress about his relationship with blank.
5: Jeffrey Epstein.
1: Right. For the first time in years, the U.S. blank rate rose above 4%.
5: Inflation.
1: Right. This week, cryptocurrency blank fell to $60,000 each.
5: Bitcoin?
1: Yes. On Wednesday, severe blanks caused over 1,000 flight delays across the Midwest.
5: Severe thunderstorms?
1: Yes. This week, a couple in Tennessee were brought to the hospital after their food truck, which was named blank, exploded.
5: Death by chicken.
1: No. Their food truck was called TNT Tacos. On Tuesday, NASA unveiled the crew who would be on the next mission to the blank.
5: Moon?
1: Yes. This week, scientists at Texas A&M University have come up with a clean and efficient way to clean up oil spills at sea simply by using blank.
5: Caveman gut biome.
1: No. By using fire tornadoes.
4: Oh.
1: So if an oil spills at sea, you can either let it spread to the coastline, that's bad, or you can set it on fire, which is just as bad because of all the pollution. But researchers have shown that if you can set it on fire and then spin the flames with massive winds into a giant fire tornado, it solves the problem efficiently. It takes less time with less pollution. Sure, it also implodes the whole world, but it looks sick as hell. Also, did Shane do well enough to win?
3: Oh, not quite. Got 5 right for 10 more points, total of 13, which means Josh Gondelman wins.
1: Yay, Josh Gondelman.
6: Well.
1: In just a minute, our panelists will predict what'll get the birth rate back up. Now that we know it was smartphones that destroyed it.

Well, our program was produced today by Sarah Koenig and myself. Thanks today to Dave Dickerson and Chris Gethard. David Rakoff, one of our longtime contributors, who wrote a variation of This Is Just to Say in that last act. He died back in 2012. He is not frozen, but his books are still out there. 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

0: 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Thanks, as always, to our program's co-founder, Mr. Tori Malatia, who reminds you, don't mess with him.
1: I'm loaded. I own my own house.
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Music from The Painted Veil by Alexandra Desplat, with the composer conducting the Prague Symphony Orchestra. That was River Waltz and Kitty's Theme, featuring pianist Long Long, who turns 44 years old tomorrow. I'm Linda Kernahan, and from Michigan State University, this is 90.5 WKAR-FM and WKAR-FM HD1 East Lansing. Welcome to Rhythm and Refuge, a celebration of classical musicians from abroad who brought their talents to the United States. I'm your host and producer.

0: The third movement, the Presto, from the Trio No. 5 in D by Beethoven. We heard violinist Dmitri Berlinsky, cellist Zoran Bagratuni, and pianist George Vajnadze. Finally today on Rhythm and Refuge, pianist, composer, and
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1: On the next Fresh Air Weekend, the Book of Mormon is celebrating its 15th year on Broadway. We talk with the two original stars, Andrew Rannells and Josh Gad. We'll also hear from Clark Peters. 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In Spike Lee's Five Bloods, he was a Vietnam vet. 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
3: I'm Janine Herbst with these headlines. President Trump says on social media that a peace deal will be signed tomorrow with Iran, though nothing's final yet, and it's not clear what's included in that deal. The U.S.-Israeli war in Iran is now in its fourth month. The Justice Department has given its seal of approval for an ally of President Trump to merge two Hollywood titans, Paramount and Warner Brothers Discovery. But authorities in the UK and Europe are still reviewing the $111 billion deal, and several Democratic states' attorneys general are investigating. And World Cup soccer games are underway in North America. Tonight, Scotland's playing for the first time in nearly 30 years with a game against Haiti. I'm Janine Herbst, NPR News.

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1: Hey, everybody. This is Matt Wetroba, reminding you that if you miss any of my Sunday evening program, the first 2 hours will repeat the following Saturday. So join me for Folk with Matt Wetroba, Sunday at 6, and then again on Saturday at 6, right here on WKAR 90.5 FM.

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1: Paul has watched Wembanyama in the finals. He can say he is doing it.
2: If he stays healthy and he continues on his reasonable upward path, this could be the greatest player who ever lived.
1: Back in Nanterre, Frédéric Donadieu says he doesn't like comparisons.
3: Moi, je dirais pas que c'est le prochain Jordan, c'est pour moi.
1: No, he says. Wemby isn't the next Jordan. He's not the next LeBron.
3: Que Victor, c'est le prochain Victor. C'est Victor qui va...
1: For me, he's the next Victor, he says. And he's going to give his own new definition of what it is to be an NBA icon. Rebecca Rossman, NPR News, Nanterre.
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Hey, everybody, and welcome to this edition of Folk with Matt Wotroba here on WKAR. Lots of great music coming your way. I've got some songs about people who tell their stories. I have some songs about broken things and even a few about yucky bugs. That's all on the way. But this is a tune that's been spinning around in my head all week. I thought I'd give it to you. It's Gordon Bach, Anne Mayo Muir, and Ed Trickett singing a Gordon Bach composition. It's Turning Toward the Morning.

singer from Minneapolis, Minnesota. That's Peter Mayer from the album called Catching Rain and a tune called Turn Me Earth. Bach, Muir, and Trickett, Gordon Bach and Mayo Muir, and Ed Trickett doing Turning Toward the Morning from their folk legacy record of the same name. Coming up next, Judy Collins' version of a song that fits right in. Here's Pete Seeger's Turn, Turn, Turn.

Music from the super talented Canadian musician Natalie McMaster from her record called In My Hands, that's the Olympic Reel. We heard Dick Gaukin doing The World Turned Upside Down from his record Handful of Earth. And Judy Collins started things off with a Pete Seeger song called Turn, Turn, Turn. When we return, we're going to talk about Michigan mosquitoes and other mosquitoes. 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

0: I'm Elliot Forrest. I hope you'll join us for the next broadcast of the Chamber Music Society of Lincoln Center. 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
3: I came to the realization last month or the month before that 2026 marks the 40th year of me doing some show on some public radio station somewhere. So grateful to be on WKAR playing the music I love. I have noticed over the years that there's hardly any subject that doesn't have a folk song written about it, including the mosquito, although this one might go into the jazz world just a little bit because it's Madeline Perrot, and from the album called Let's Walk, this is a tune called Me and the Mosquito.

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He was brown and fat and handsome with his sword and suction pipes.

Michigan's own Mustard's Retreat, and I say Michigan's own because they know what they're talking about when it comes to singing about the Michigan mosquitoes. That's from the album called A Resolution of Something. Joel Mabus sounding like a mosquito on his guitar from the album called Rhyme Schemes. We heard Mosquito Coast, and Madeline Peru did Me and the Mosquito from the album called Let's Walk. Well, I couldn't find any more songs about mosquitoes, but here's a few about bugs. We'll begin with Jeff Warner.

0: Eddie Pennington standing in with Warner Williams. Country and blues, blues and country.
1: Country and blues, blues and country, all part of the folk umbrella here on Folk with Matt Wetroba. That was Jay Summerus and Warner Williams doing Hey Bartender, There's a Bug in My Beer from the album called Blues Highway. We heard Jeff Warner from the Warner family of folk song collectors from the album called Jolly Tinker, that is Yucky Bugs. Even this song by Chet Atkins is called Bug Dance. We'll take a little break and be back with more music, brand new music actually, from Canada's The McDay. 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

0: We're celebrating Father's Day this week on Folk Alley. Hey, I'm Cindy House. We'll be honoring folk dads and their musical kids, from Woody, Arlo, and Sarah Lee to Loudon, Rufus, and Martha. Hope you can join me this week on Folk Alley.
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3: You have found the weekend folk music here on WKAR. I'm Matt Watroba. Thank you so much for tuning in. Here's brand new music from the Canadian group called the McDades. The album is called Thread the Light, and this is Dance Around the Spinning Wheel.

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1: I return to this brand new recording from the McDades from the album called Thread the Light. This is the Telegraph Reel. We heard Peter, Paul, and Mary along with the iconic voice of Richie Havens. From Lifelines Live, we heard the great Mandela. It was Kate Campbell doing Wheels Within Wheels from her record Blues and Lamentations. And the McDades started that off with Dance Around the Spinning Wheel. Again, the new record is called Thread the Light. When we return, a whole bunch of people talking about telling their story. 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

0: 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This coming week, I have a confession. 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
3: Hey everybody, and welcome to Hour 2 of Folk with Matt Wotroba here on WKAR. You know, it seems to me that a lot of the songs that come across my desk these days aren't story songs. I think we used to write a lot more story songs, people telling their story. I started getting thinking about some songs about telling our story, and this one came up right away. It's the title track from The Gordons. The album is called Time Will Tell Our Story.

I can see myself, it's a golden sunrise. 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Now off you go, horizon bound, and you won't stop until you found your own kind of way. And the wind will whip your tousled hair, the sun, the rain, the sweet despair.

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Your wandering is done. And all your dreams of open spaces you find in your children's faces one by one. 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

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I know it's so true. And I can see it clear out to the end, and I'll whisper to her now again.

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That is a tune called True Story. Harry Chapin before that with Story of a Life, and his brother Tom did a song called Sing Me, the Story of Your Day from the album Hold Our Ground. And we began that set with the Gortons, the title track to Time Will Tell Our Story. It's Phillips, Greer, and Flinner playing the Tennessee Blues, and that will lead us up to a set of songs about broken things. 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
2: I think I'll begin this set of songs about broken things with one of the most beautiful songs on the subject from a really fine songwriter from Boston, Massachusetts. Her name is Susan Cattaneo. She's been a teacher of songwriting at the Berklee School of Music, and she does seminars all over the country on the subject from her record called All Is Quiet. This is called Broken Things.

Scottish-born but lived in Canada most of his life. That's David Francy from the album called Skating Rink and Broken Glass. Tim O'Brien giving a nod to Bob Dylan from the album called Red on Blonde, an entire record devoted to Dylan, and Everything is Broken. And Susan Cattaneo started things off with Broken Things from her album All is Quiet. Well, here's the title track from Sled Cleeve's record called Broke Down. This is Folk with Matt Watroba on WKAR.

I always have room on my program for the voice of Doogie McLean from the album called Marching Mystery. That's a tune called Broken Wings. We heard Slade Cleaves doing Broke Down from the album of the same name. Well, I had too many songs on the subject, so we'll just continue on with this theme when we return. 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

0: 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These are women of color who are leaders in the classical music world. 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
2: There are several definitions of the word broke and broken. We'll explore a few of those here in this next set. Here's Martin Simpson and Broke Down Engine.

0: You're listening to New York State fiddler Tim Ball from his record called Upstate Crossroads and Sugar in the Gourd. Let me tell you some of the broken and breaking songs we heard in that set. Tom Russell gave us The Sound of One Heart Breaking from the album Love and Fear. Cat Stevens with Morning Has Broken from Teaser and the Firecat. We heard Mary McCaslin with Broken Promises. It was Garnet Rogers doing These Broken Hills from the album Sparrow's Wing. And we began that set with guitarist Martin Simpson and Broke Down Engine. If you're listening on Sunday, I'll be back with more music. 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

Welcome to A Groove Supreme. I'm Michael Stratton. Tonight's a special show, a preview of who is going to be performing at the East Lansing Summer Solstice Jazz Festival. It's only 2 weeks away. It's always a lot of fun. Tonight you're going to hear two interviews. In hour number two, singer Melissa Morgan. And in this hour, which I'm titling Good Vibrations, an interview with vibraphonist Warren Wolf. Let's start with hearing Warren Wolf playing live at the Village Vanguard with Christian McBride's Inside Straight Band, which features Carl Allen on drums, Christian McBride on bass, Steve Wilson on alto sax, Peter Martin on piano, and Warren Wolf on vibes. This is a composition by Warren Wolf titled Sweet Bread.